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1: 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The headlines. Prime Minister Narendra Modi to hold talks with acting President of Venezuela, Delcy Rodriguez, in New Delhi today. Union Home Minister Amit Shah to chair 73rd plenary session of Northeastern Council in Shillong. US Secretary of State Marco Rubio says United States and India are only weeks away from concluding a long-awaited trade agreement. IMD issues orange alert for heavy rain in Keralam and Mahe today. First World Yogasan Sports Championship to begin today in Ahmedabad. Prime Minister Narendra Modi to join the event virtually in the evening. And in football, India advanced to the final of SAF Women's Championship, beating Bhutan 1-0 in Goa. And now the news in detail. Prime Minister Narendra Modi will hold talks with the acting President of Venezuela, Delcy Rodriguez, in New Delhi today. Ms. Rodriguez arrived yesterday on a five-day visit to India. She is accompanied by a delegation comprising the Ministers of Foreign Affairs, Economy and Finance, Science and Technology, Communication and Information and Transportation. Ms. Rodriguez had visited India in her earlier capacity as Foreign Minister in 2015 and as Vice President in 2019, 2023, 2024 and 2025. More from our correspondent.
2: The discussions will involve the full spectrum of India-Venezuela relations and explore avenues for further cooperation in areas of energy security, trade and investment, pharmaceuticals, healthcare, transportation and renewable energy. The Venezuelan delegation will also visit several sites connected with energy, pharmaceuticals and auto sectors to gain insights into India's technological and industrial capabilities and to explore opportunities for collaboration. India has been an important partner of Venezuela in the areas of energy and investment. Indian PSUs have made significant investment in Venezuela in the energy sector and they are keen to explore opportunities for further enhancing their presence. According to the Ministry of External Affairs, India and Venezuela enjoy warm and friendly relations underpinned by cooperation in the energy sector, trade and shared commitment to the Global South. It said that the visit is expected to further strengthen bilateral ties and deepen engagement between the two countries across diverse sectors. With Anupam Mishra, Priya Mondal, Akashwani News, Delhi.
1: Union Home Minister Amit Shah will chair the 73rd plenary session of Northeastern Council, NEC, in Shillong, Meghalaya today. The Ministry of Development of Northeast Region said the session will discuss and deliberate on progress made by the CM high-level task forces constituted for critical sectors of regional development. During the session, presentations will be made on tourism, agriculture and horticulture, investment promotion and handloom and handicrafts. Union Minister for Development of Northeastern Region, Jyotiraditya Sindhya, Minister of State, Sukanta Majumdar, Governors and Chief Ministers of all the 8 Northeastern states, other members of NEC and senior officers of central and state governments will be present at the meeting. U.S. Secretary of State Marco Rubio told lawmakers that the United States and India are only weeks away from concluding a long-awaited trade agreement. Responding to questions about his recent visit to India during a House Foreign Affairs Committee hearing last night, Rubio said Washington and New Delhi are nearing completion of the pact. We have a report.
3: Secretary Rubio repeatedly highlighted India as an important strategic partner in the Indo-Pacific, signaling growing momentum in economic ties between the world's largest and oldest democracies. He said his visit to India also included discussions with counterparts from the Quad, a grouping comprising India, the United States, Japan, and Australia. Mr. Rubio indicated that the four countries are moving beyond dialogue towards concrete projects, including enhanced maritime cooperation across the Indo-Pacific. Earlier, U.S. Ambassador to India Sergio Sergio Gore also said that 99% of work on the trade deal is done.
4: We're very optimistic. Look, we're 99% there. The last 1% we're working on, to put it into perspective, we've been working on this deal for a year and a half. You have two like-minded partners, the United States and India, that want to get this done. And the incredible thing about this is it will be a win-win situation for both of our countries.
3: Meanwhile, Mr. Rubio further highlighted a new initiative known as Pax Silica, involving 14 countries working together to secure supply chains linked to artificial intelligence. With Vishal's report, Chirag Jha, Akashwani News, Delhi.
1: Varanasi, the parliamentary constituency of Prime Minister Modi and one of the world's oldest living cities, is once again set to witness a historic international event. After successfully hosting G20 meetings, Varanasi will now host the second meeting of the BRICS Culture Working Group today and tomorrow. Representatives from 11 countries including China, Brazil, Egypt, Ethiopia and Indonesia will take part in this meeting. The meeting will bring together senior diplomats, policy makers and cultural experts. More from our correspondent.
5: A special exhibition of Kashi's world-famous GI Tagged and ODOP, that is One District, One Product products, will also be organized during the meeting. At the exhibition, six artisans will display six unique products representing Varanasi's rich craft traditions. These products are living symbols of Kashi's centuries-old art, craftsmanship and cultural heritage. Through the exhibition, foreign delegates will not only be introduced to the uniqueness of these products, but local artists and artisans will also get an opportunity to showcase their products to the global market. Sushil Chandra Tiwari, Akashwani News, Lucknow.
1: The India Meteorological Department or IMD has issued an orange alert for heavy rainfall in Keralam and Mahi today. Delhi, Haryana, Chandigarh, Punjab, Rajasthan, Telangana and Vidarbha are likely to witness thunder squalls today, while a dust storm is expected in parts of West Rajasthan. This is Akashwani giving you the news. For quick news updates around the clock, follow us on our X handle at AIR News Alerts. And for details of these stories and more, log on to our website www.newsonair.gov.in and download the News on AIR app. India has undergone a remarkable transformation driven by the principles of Sabka Saath, Sabka Vikas, Sabka Vishwas and Sabka Prayas under the visionary leadership of Prime Minister Modi in the last 12 years. During this period, the Modi government carried out many flagship initiatives for the welfare and empowerment of the poor, farmers, women and youth. Akashwani News brings you a special feature on the government's efforts over the last 12 years across key sectors. Today, we focus on the measures taken by the government towards ease of doing business. A report.
6: India has undertaken sustained reforms over the past 12 years to improve its business regulatory environment and improve ease of doing business. These reforms have strengthened investor confidence, promoted entrepreneurship, and enhanced India's position as a globally competitive business destination. Startup India initiative, launched in 2016, is nurturing innovation, promoting entrepreneurship, and enabling investment-driven growth. Due to the efforts of the government, the number of startups has gone up to 2,23,000 in March this year from just around 500 in 2016. The Income Tax Department launched the new e-filing portal in June 2021 to provide greater taxpayer convenience and a modern, seamless experience. GST was introduced in 2017 and it replaced a fragmented and complex indirect tax regime that burdened businesses and consumers alike. GST reforms announced in September last year provided an additional boost to ease of doing business. Talking to Akashwani News, a chartered accountant Manoj Basir of Thane in Maharashtra said that the reforms brought by the government in direct and indirect taxes has brought economic stability.
7: Kendra Sarkar ke pratyaksh aur pratyaksh kar ke upar
8: the indirect and direct taxes. One nation, one tax. It has also significantly reduce the complexity of multiple tax by consolidating into fewer slabs, and there are indications that further rationalization may take place in the future.
6: To address procedural hurdles and simplify MSME registration, the government introduced Udyam Registration Portal. The MSME registrations on the portal has increased from 10,000 in October 2020 to over 8,31,000 till date. To digitize and make public procurement more streamlined and inclusive, Government e-marketplace GEM was introduced in 2016. It is connecting women entrepreneurs, startups, MSEs, self-help groups and Divyangjans to mainstream procurement. It has achieved a cumulative gross merchandise value of over 18 lakh crore rupees. Speaking to Akashwani News, a seller in GEM and a CMD in a company, Kamini Gupta, said the process in GEM is simple and transparent.
9: The most important thing was how to reach out to different departments. And we became a seller on GEM platform, which is a government e-marketplace. And GEM became a blessing in our lives because it makes government purchase transparent, efficient and hassle-free.
6: India's ease of doing business framework today reflects the combined strength of digital infrastructure, policy reforms and trust-based governance. With the pain, Anupam Mishra, Akashwani News, Delhi.
1: The inaugural edition of the World Yogasan Sports Championship is set to kick off this evening at Trans Stadia in Ahmedabad, Gujarat, marking a historic milestone on the global sporting roadmap. Prime Minister Modi will virtually join the mega event in the evening to share his best wishes as yoga enthusiasts and athletes from across the globe gather for the competition. We have a report from a correspondent.
10: The five-day event will witness participation from over 400 participants from 60 countries, including the United States. Organized under the aegis of World Yogasana and hosted by Yogasan Bharat, this milestone event aims to pave the way for the inclusion of yoga in multi-sports events globally, along with spreading awareness about yoga and wellness globally. Competitors will participate in seven official Yogasan categories, including artistic and rhythmic yoga divisions, where they will be assessed on strength, flexibility, balance, endurance and precision under global standardized judging criteria. Aparna Khun, Akashwani News, Ahmedabad.
1: A total of 21 people lost their lives after a fire broke out at a guest house in the Malviya Nagar area of New Delhi yesterday. Delhi police said the deceased include 9 Indian nationals and 12 foreign nationals. The police said a case has been registered and an investigation is underway. In another fire incident, 3 people lost their lives and several others sustained injuries in Bihar. The incident took place after a massive fire broke out at a private hospital located under the jurisdiction of the Brahmapura police station in Muzaffarpur last night. Muzaffarpur District Magistrate Subrat Kumar Sen confirmed the deaths and stated that a number of patients remain in critical condition. And in sports, in football, hosts India have booked their place in the final of the SAF Women's Championship after defeating Bhutan 1-0 in the semi-final at Margao in Goa yesterday. Samfida Nongroom scored the match-winning goal in the 58th minute to help India move into their first SAF Women's Championship final in 6 years. 5-time champions India will now face defending champions Bangladesh in the title clash on Saturday at 6:30 p.m. And now for a look at today's newspapers, it's over to Tanvi Khurana.
11: Thank you, Anuja. The headlines in all the dailies are full with the tragic news of one of the deadliest fires in Delhi in recent years. Hindustan Times writes, safety gaps spark another tragedy as 21 die in blaze that swept through the 5-story hotel located in a narrow lane crowded locality in South Delhi. An editorial in the Hindu writes on how India scaled its startup industry from 2016 to 2025. The Startup India scheme has truly come of age due to the supportive policy environment, robust startup growth and a positive investment climate. Cabinet backs ordinance to ease tax rules for foreign investors in some securities, states the Times of India. The Economic Times comes up with a story on domestic travel demand remains strong despite rising fuel costs and airfares and fewer flights under the headline Summer Travel Plans Take No Break. And finally, the Tribune writes about a memorable moment when the Tibetan spiritual leader, the 14th Dalai Lama, was presented with a Grammy Award won by his audiobook Meditation Stations, The Reflections of His Holiness. And with that, it's back to you, Anuja.
1: Thank you, Tanvi. And now before we end the bulletin, the headlines once again. Prime Minister Narendra Modi to hold talks with acting President of Venezuela, Delcy Rodriguez, in New Delhi today. Union Home Minister Amit Shah to chair 73rd plenary session of Northeastern Council in Shillong. U.S. Secretary of State Marco Rubio says United States and India are only weeks away from concluding a long-awaited trade agreement.

0: Story hotel located in a narrow lane crowded locality in South Delhi. An editorial in the Hindu writes on how India scaled its startup industry from 2016 to 2025. The Startup India scheme has truly come of age due to the supportive policy environment, robust startup growth and a positive investment climate. Cabinet backs ordinance to ease tax rules for foreign investors in some securities, states the Times of India. The Economic Times comes up with a story on domestic travel demand remains strong despite rising fuel costs and airfares and fewer flights. Under the headline, summer travel plans take no break. And finally, the Tribune writes about a memorable moment when the Tibetan spiritual leader, the 14th Dalai Lama, was presented with a Grammy Award won by his audiobook Meditations, The Reflections of His Holiness. And with that, it's back to you, Anuja.
1: Thank you, Tanvi. And now before we end the bulletin, the headlines once again. Prime Minister Narendra Modi to hold talks with Acting President of Venezuela Delcy Rodriguez in New Delhi today. Union Home Minister Amit Shah to chair 73rd plenary session of Northeastern Council in Shillong. U.S. Secretary of State Marco Rubio says United States and India are only weeks away from concluding a long-awaited trade agreement. IMD issues orange alert for heavy rain in Kerala and Mahi today. First World Yogasan Sports Championship to begin today in Ahmedabad. Prime Minister Narendra Modi to join the event. And in football, India advanced to the final of SAF Women's Championship, beating Bhutan 1-0 in Goa. And with that, we end the morning news. Have a nice day.

This is Akashvani Shillong, the Northeast News Bulletin, read by Deme Bandabla. The headlines. Union Home Minister Amit Shah will chair 73rd plenary session of Northeastern Council in Shillong today. Union Minister for Road Transport and Highways Nitin Gadkari reveals quality and maintenance progress of 1,578 kilometres of national highways in Nagaland. Meghalaya government intensifies efforts to improve learning outcomes and boost its performance grading index ranking in education. And now for the news in details. The 73rd plenary sessions of the Northeastern Council will be held in Shillong, Meghalaya today. Union Home Minister Amit Shah, who is the chairman of NEC, will chair the meeting in the presence of Union Minister for Development of Northeastern Region and Vice Chairman of NEC, Jyotiraditya M. Chindia, besides Union Minister of State for Donor, Dr. Sukanta Mujumdar, governors and chief ministers of the 8 Northeastern states, other members and senior officers of both central and state governments. The plenary session will deliberate on progress made by the high-level task forces constituted for critical sectors of regional development besides Northeast Vision Plan 2047. The meeting will also review important initiatives of the Ministry of Donor, including updates on major schemes and programs, outcomes of the Northeast Investment Summit and Bankers Conclave Youth Focus initiatives, efforts relating to tourism, logistics and the unique selling propositions projects in the region. Meanwhile, a preliminary meeting was held in Shillong yesterday and discussed flagship initiatives such as bamboo, agarwood, Akshatalakshmi Darshan and other issues. Union Minister for Road Transport and Highways Nitin Gadkari reviewed the quality and maintenance progress of 1,578 kilometres of national highways in Nagaland. The review meeting was held in New Delhi with officials from the Ministry, NHAI, NHIDCL and contractors following feedbacks received through media and social media. During the meeting, Gadkari stressed the need for timely execution, strict quality standards and adoption of advanced technologies which are essential to ensure sustainable, efficient highways and strengthen connectivity, economic growth and commuters' convenience. He also directed the officials to ensure full monsoon preparedness with preventive measures and robust response systems to maintain road safety and durability during the rainy season. The Meghalaya government is intensifying efforts to improve learning outcomes and boost its performance grading index ranking in education through a series of reforms. A review meeting chaired by Chief Minister Conrad K. Sangma yesterday highlighted initiatives including school infrastructure upgrades, foundational learning programs, vocational education, digital governance and teacher support. The government has already merged 3,198 schools under its rationalization program to improve resource utilization. The chief minister stressed on the need

0: for data-driven implementation and stronger monitoring, stating that the focus has shifted from ensuring access to education to providing quality learning opportunities for every child. The ruling Zoram People's Movement in Mizoram yesterday announced its candidate for the upcoming Rajya Sabha elections, nominating party spokesperson K. Lalthuang Kima for the lone seat. The main opposition Mizo National Front with 10 MLAs is likely to field a candidate for Rajya Sabha polls. In Meghalaya, the ruling Meghalaya Democratic Alliance has unanimously nominated National People's Party leader James P.K. Sangma as a candidate for the election to the lone Rajya Sabha seat from the state. The decision was taken during the meeting of the alliance in Shillong. The elections to the upper house will be held on the 18th of this month. Union Minister of State for Information and Broadcasting and Parliamentary Affairs, Dr. L. Murugan, yesterday visited several government institutions and development projects in Kolasib district in Mizoram. The minister taught the Regional Sports Training Centre at Saidan PM Shri Government Model Primary School 1, Diakon High School, Audrey Sism Children's Home and Anganwadi Centre at Kolasib Vengthar. He also interacted with students, teachers, staff, children and parents while reviewing ongoing programs and welfare initiatives. Dr. Murugan also launched ICAR's Khet Bachao Abhiyan aimed at promoting chemical fertilizer-free farming and sustainable agricultural practices and released a publication titled Weather-Based Agro Advisories for Climate Resilient Farming in Mizoram, a compilation of success stories. Manipur Home Minister Konthaujam Govinda discussed the present law and order situation in the state with the newly appointed DGP Mukesh Singh at the DGP office, Mantri Pukhri in Imphal yesterday. During the visit, the minister congratulated Singh on his appointment to the post. The DGP assured his full cooperation and expressed his desire to settle the security challenges in the state. Tripura Finance Minister Pranajit Sinha Roy said that the state's goods and services tax collections witnessed significant growth during the last financial year. He expressed optimism and that the state GST collection could further increase to 10 to 15% over the next few years. Roy was speaking at a three-day seminar titled Next Generation GST Reforms in India Implications for Equity, Efficiency and Inclusive Economic Growth, organized at the ICFI University in Kamalghat. In his address, the minister emphasized the future GST reforms will further fortify the country's economic structure and play a crucial role in fostering a more business-friendly environment. The event saw active participation from academics, researchers, students and representatives from various sectors who exchanged views on the potential impacts and challenges of upcoming GST reforms. Nagaland Chief Minister Nifi Ryo has described the signing of Memorandum of Understanding under Jal Jeevan Mission 2.0 as a key milestone in enhancing drinking water services in the state. He noted that the agreement extends the existing rural water supply scheme for rural water supply with functional household tap connection by December 2028. Nagaland signed the MOU on Tuesday, joining four other states in formalizing the agreement with the Ministry of Jal Shakti. A team from the Central Silk Board led by Joint Secretary Technical Dr. Naresh Babu N. interacted with the Commissioner Textiles and Handloom Mimam Tayeng at Itanagar. During the visit, the team gave a detailed presentation on the five key sericulture initiative announced by Chief Minister Pema Khandu recently. The team also conducted field visits to review ground-level prospects and implementation strategies for strengthening the sericulture sector in Arunachal Pradesh. In a major achievement for child health care services in Nagaland, the Naga Hospital Authority Kohima has become the first district hospital in the state to receive the prestigious National Muskan certification under the National Quality Assurance Standards. The hospital achieved an overall Muskan score of 93.11%. The certification was achieved under the leadership of Dr. Rutau O. Sorki, Dr. Kremenua Koza and Dr. Avono Sofi, with support from district and state health officials. Muskan is a Government of India initiative aimed at improving the quality of care for children up to 12 years of age through child-friendly healthcare services, emergency triage systems, infection control measures, family participatory care, and adherence to clinical protocols. Manipur Chief Minister Yumnam Kemchan Singh urged the public to develop the habit of using bicycle to ensure a healthy lifestyle and pollution-free environment. In a message on the World Bicycle Day, the Chief Minister urged the public to keep the 200 years of bicycle tradition alive and ensure greenery in the state. Manipur Governor Ajay Kumar Bhalla yesterday congratulated filmmaker Lakshmi Priya Devi for the remarkable success of her film Buang at the recently concluded New York Indian Film Festival. The film, which has garnered international acclaim, received 3 awards at the prestigious festival in New York last month. The award made history by becoming the first Indian production to win a British Academy Film Awards in the Best Children's and Family Film category. Now, before we end the news headline once again, Union Home Minister Amit Shah will chair 73rd plenary session of Northeastern Council in Shillong today. Union Minister for Road Transport and Highways Nitin Gadkari reviews quality and maintenance progress of 1,578 kilometres of national highways in Nagaland. Meghalaya government intensifies efforts to improve learning outcomes and boost its performance grading index ranking in education. And with that, we end the Northeast News Bulletin from Akashvani Shillong. Have a nice day.
1: मिडियम वेभको 213.7 मिटर तदनुसार 1404 किलोहर्जमा हामी आकाशवाणीको गान्तोक केन्द्रबाट बोलिरहेका छौं। यसका साथै श्रोताहरूले हाम्रो यस प्रसारणलाई एफएम कञ्चनजंघाको 103 मेगाहर्ज अनि मोबाइल एप न्यूज अनि एआईआरमा पनि सुनिरहनु भएको छ।
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0: The fire broke out at a private hospital located under the jurisdiction of the Brahmapura police station in Muzaffarpur last night. Muzaffarpur District Magistrate Subrat Kumar Sen confirmed the deaths and stated that a number of patients remain in critical condition. They have been shifted to other hospitals for treatment as authorities continue to monitor the situation. According to the hospital administration, the blaze originated in the ICU due to an alleged short circuit. The inaugural edition of the World Yogasan Sports Championship is set to kick off this evening at Trans Stadia in Ahmedabad, Gujarat, marking a historic milestone on the global sporting roadmap. Prime Minister Modi will virtually join the mega event in the evening to share his best wishes as yoga enthusiasts and athletes from across the globe gather for the competition. We have a report from our correspondent.
1: The five-day event will witness participation from over 400 participants from 60 countries including the United States. Organized under the aegis of World Yogasana and hosted by Yogasan Bharat, this milestone event aims to pave the way for the inclusion of yoga in multi-sports event globally, along with spreading awareness about yoga and wellness globally. Competitors will participate in seven official Yogasan categories, including artistic and rhythmic yoga divisions, where they will be assessed on strength, flexibility, balance, endurance and precision under global standardized judging criteria. Aparna Khun, Akashvani News, Ahmedabad.
0: Prime Minister Narendra Modi has encouraged countrymen to practice yoga regularly. Sharing a Sanskrit quote, Mr. Modi said that regular yoga practice keeps the body healthy and the mind calm. He added that one can lead a balanced and energetic life by making yoga a part of daily routine. Prime Minister Narendra Modi will visit Gujarat and Daman tomorrow. He will dedicate and lay the foundation stone of multiple development projects worth over 18,800 crore rupees in Surat across the road, power and industrial sectors. Mr. Modi will also inaugurate a 200-bed ESIC hospital in Surat, providing modern secondary healthcare across key specialities. The Enforcement Directorate, or ED, is conducting massive search operations across nine spots in the border town of Champai along the Mizoram-Myanmar frontier today. The agency said the major crackdown is targeting a highly organized cross-border network involved in the large-scale smuggling of illegal Burmese supari, which is dry areca nets, into India. The directorate informed that the ongoing raids focus primarily on the residences and business premises of prominent local facilitators of the smuggling network. In football, hosts India have booked their place in the final of the SAF Women's Championship after defeating Bhutan 1-0 in the semi-final at Margao in Goa yesterday. Samfida Nongrum scored the match-winning goal in the 58th minute to help India move into their first SAF Women's Championship final in 6 years. And that is the end of this news bulletin.

Good afternoon. This is Akashvani and I am Valsa Williams with the midday news. The headlines. Energy, security, trade and investment topped the agenda of Prime Minister Narendra Modi's talks with Acting President of Venezuela, Delcy Rodriguez, in New Delhi. Northeastern Council's meeting underway in Shillong. Union Home Minister Amit Shah chairs deliberations on tourism, agriculture, economic corridor development, infrastructure and connectivity. Veteran film producer Pehlaj Nihalani passes away. Republicans and Democrats jointly seek to end President Donald Trump's military action in Iran. U.S. House of Representatives passes resolution. Southwest monsoon sets in over Kerala. And first World Yoga and Sports Championship to begin in Ahmedabad this evening. Prime Minister Narendra Modi held wide-ranging discussions today with Acting President of Venezuela, Delcy Rodriguez, in New Delhi. In a social media post, the Ministry of External Affairs said the leaders reviewed the full spectrum of bilateral relations and explored new avenues of cooperation in energy, trade, investment, healthcare, automobiles, among others. It added that the leaders also exchanged views on global and regional issues of mutual interest. The ministry noted that both sides reaffirmed their commitment to deepening the bilateral partnership and advancing the interests of the Global South. Earlier, External Affairs Minister S. Jaishankar called on Ms. Rodriguez. In a social media post, Dr. Jaishankar said, India values her long-standing commitment to the India-Venezuela relationship. Ms. Rodriguez arrived in New Delhi yesterday on a five-day visit to India. She is accompanied by a delegation comprising the Ministers of Foreign Affairs, Economy and Finance, Science and Technology and Transportation. The visit is expected to further strengthen bilateral ties and deepen engagement between the two countries across diverse sectors. President Draupadi Murmu has said that India and Laos People's Democratic Republic share close civilizational ties reflected in common heritage of Buddhism and the Ramayana. She added that this year both nations are celebrating the 70th anniversary of the establishment of diplomatic relations, which is a significant milestone in the bilateral relationship. Welcoming Deputy Prime Minister and Foreign Minister of Laos PDR, Thongsavan Phomvihane, at Rashtrapati Bhavan.

On yesterday, President Murmu noted that in October 2024, Prime Minister Narendra Modi visited Lao PDR to participate in the ASEAN-related summits. During the visit, several agreements were concluded, giving fresh momentum to cooperation between both nations. The President said while bilateral trade between India and Lao PDR has grown, there remains considerable scope for further progress in trade and investment. She said India would be happy to expand cooperation with Lao PDR in areas including information and communication technology, health, medicine, agriculture, irrigation, manufacturing, renewable energy and electricity. Earlier, External Affairs Minister S. Jaishankar also called on the Deputy Prime Minister and Foreign Minister of Lao PDR. The 73rd plenary session of the Northeastern Council NEC is underway in Shillong, Meghalaya. Union Home Minister Amit Shah is chairing the session. Discussion on progress made by the CM high-level task forces constituted for critical sectors of regional development is high on the agenda. The Ministry of Development of Northeast Region said the deliberations are expected to facilitate coordinated action among states and stakeholders for achieving shared developmental goals. Northeast Vision Plan 2047 to provide a long-term roadmap for transforming the Northeastern region into a vibrant hub of economic growth will also be discussed, as also the connectivity, innovation, sustainability and cultural prosperity by 2047. Union Minister of Development of Northeastern Region Donor Jyotiraditya Sindhya, Meghalaya Governor C.H. Vijay Shankar, State Chief Minister Conrad K. Sangma, Union Minister of State for Donor Shukanto Mojumdar, Union Home Secretary Govind Mohan and Secretary of the Ministry of Donor Sanjay Jaju are present in the meeting. Governors and Chief Ministers of Arunachal Pradesh, Assam, Manipur, Tripura, Mizoram, Nagaland and Sikkim are also present in the meeting along with several other dignitaries. Union Home Minister Amit Shah will arrive in Agartala this evening on a two-day visit to Tripura. During the visit, Mr. Shah will attend the foundation stone-laying ceremony of the Pushpavanta Palace Hotel, visit a Border Security Force border outpost at Lankamura, and hold a high-level meeting with state and central security officials. A high-level administrative and security meeting has also been organized by the state government in connection with Mr. Shah's visit. Union Minority Affairs Minister Kiran Rijiju today said that technology has played a crucial role in improving governance and ensuring the effective delivery of welfare schemes. He made the remarks while addressing the Reforms Utsav, celebrating 12 years of reforms organized by the Ministry of Minority Affairs in New Delhi today. The minister noted that the adoption of technology has enabled ministries to bring tangible changes to the lives of beneficiaries across the country. Reiterating the government's commitment to building a developed India by 2047, Mr. Rijiju said the vision is to create an India where poverty is eliminated and every citizen has access to housing, drinking water, electricity, food security and digital connectivity. Mera Yuva Bharat, My Bharat has been officially recognized by Guinness World Records for achieving the title of most users to take an online quiz in 1 week, with over 390,000 participants who completed the entire length of the quiz. Union Youth Affairs and Sports Minister Dr. Mansukh Mandavia received the certificate in a ceremony held in New Delhi today. The record was achieved through the Vikasit Bharat Young Leaders Dialogue 2026 quiz from the 25th to the 31st of October last year. Speaking on the occasion, Dr. Mandavia congratulated My Bharat team for this achievement. He highlighted that youth of the country are engaging with the platform in large numbers. Minister of State for Commerce and Industry Jitin Prasad has said that India is better placed in trade markets as compared to other countries despite ongoing global disruptions and economic uncertainty. The minister said this while addressing the inaugural ceremony of the Global Business Research Conference in New Delhi. Mr. Prasad hailed the recently concluded free trade agreements with several countries. He highlighted that these agreements are also providing the opportunity to Indian MSMEs to showcase their works to the entire world. This is Akashwani giving you the news. For quick news updates round the clock, follow us on our X handle at AIR News Alerts, and for details of stories and more, log on to our website www.newsonair.gov.in and download News on AIR app.

0: payments via the Thiou River, stored them in local godowns and used fraudulent e-way bills and forged documents to pass them off as legitimate local purchases. ED also said the illicit pipeline facilitated the generation and systematic layering of hundreds of crores of rupees. Gujarat police has launched a strict crackdown on Bangladeshi nationals residing illegally in the state. Under Operation Delta Hunt, 424 Bangladeshi nationals living illegally in Gujarat have been arrested in the last 24 hours, while more than 782 suspected individuals are currently being questioned. The operation was initiated against individuals considered a threat to national security. Addressing a press conference in Gandhinagar, Deputy Chief Minister and Home Minister Harsh Sanghvi stated that every infiltrator who compromises the security of the state will be traced, legal action will be taken against them, and they will be deported to Bangladesh. The Uttar Pradesh government has decided to provide free bus ride to aspirants of state police constable exams to their examination centres. Chief Minister of the state Yogi Adityanath gave instructions to the concerned officials regarding this in a review meeting. The recruitment examination for civil police constable and equivalent posts would be conducted on June 8th, 9th and 10th in two shifts each day. Delhi Chief Minister Rekha Gupta today visited Max Hospital in Saket to meet those injured in the Malviya Nagar fire incident yesterday. She interacted with the injured and their family members and also reviewed the ongoing treatment with the attending doctors and directed officials to extend all necessary assistance. An ex gratia of 10 lakh rupees has been announced to the next of kin of each deceased. The seriously injured will receive 5 lakh rupees. The Chief Minister's office said the medical expenses of the injured will be facilitated in coordination with the hospital authorities, ensuring that every patient receives the best possible care. Veteran producer and former chairperson of the Central Board of Film Certification, CBFC, Pahlaj Nihlani, passed away in Mumbai today. He was 76. Born on January 10, 1950, Nihlani started his career as a producer with the 1982 movie Hathkadi. He is widely credited for giving actor Govinda his first big break with the 1986 movie Ilzam. He also introduced actor Chunky Pandey with Aag Hi Aag in 1987. In January 2015, Nihlani was appointed as the chairperson of the Central Board of Film Certification. The U.S. House of Representatives passed a resolution that seeks to halt President Donald Trump from taking further military action in Iran. The 215-208 vote was successful after four Republicans joined the Democrats in a rare public show of disapproval of the war, which began in February. This is the fourth attempt by the House to rein in Trump's war powers, which critics say lack congressional approval. The inaugural edition of the World Yogasan Sports Championship kicks off at Trans Stadium, Ahmedabad, Gujarat, marking a historic milestone on the global sporting roadmap. Prime Minister Modi will join the mega event virtually in the evening to share his best wishes as yoga enthusiasts and athletes from across the globe gather for the competition. We have a report from our correspondent.
1: The five-day event will witness participation from over 400 participants from 60 countries, including the United States. Organized under the aegis of World Yogasana and hosted by Yogasan Bharat, this milestone event aims to pave the way for the inclusion of yoga in multi-sports event globally, along with spreading awareness about yoga and wellness globally. Competitors will participate in seven official Yogasan categories, including artistic and rhythmic yoga divisions, where they will be assessed on strength, flexibility, balance, endurance and precision under global standardized judging criteria. Aparna Khun, Akashwani News, Ahmedabad.
0: The southwest monsoon arrived in Kerala today. According to the IMD, the monsoon is delayed by 3 days as the normal onset date of the monsoon over Kerala was the first of this month. More from our correspondent.
2: Orange alert has been declared in 6 districts of Keralam due to the possibility of isolated very heavy rainfall today. Heavy rain is continuing in many parts of Keralam and southwest monsoon is expected to reach Keralam today. According to the earlier forecast, the monsoon is likely to arrive in Keralam today or tomorrow. The onset of southwest monsoon will officially be declared by the IMD Delhi if at least 60% of the 14 observatories in Keralam and Lakshadweep record

0: More than 2.5 mm rainfall for two consecutive days. Many places in Kerala have already received around 5 mm of rain since midnight. Smithy M. Palluruthi, Akashvani News, Thiruvananthapuram.
1: And now before we end the bulletin, the headlines once again. Energy security, trade and investment top the agenda of Prime Minister Narendra Modi's talks with acting President of Venezuela, Delcy Rodriguez, in New Delhi. Northeastern Council's meeting underway in Shillong. Union Home Minister Amit Shah chairs deliberations on tourism, agriculture, economic corridor development, infrastructure and connectivity. Veteran film producer Pehlaj Nihlani passes away. Republicans and Democrats jointly seek to end President Donald Trump's military action in Iran. U.S. House of Representatives passes resolution. Southwest monsoon sets in over Kerala. And first World Yogathan Sports Championship begins in Ahmedabad. With that, we end the midday news.

The agency predicted heavy to very heavy rainfall at isolated places over Kerala and Mahe till the 9th of this month. It also estimated heavy rainfall over North Interior Karnataka, Tamil Nadu, Puducherry and Karaikal during the next 4 days. The Met Department forecast similar conditions over Lakshadweep, coastal Karnataka and South Interior Karnataka during the next 2 to 3 days. Benchmark domestic equity indices were trading with gains during the final hour of trading today. The Sensex added 153 points to 74,499, while the Nifty rose 47 points to 23,452 when reports last came in. And with that, we end this news bulletin.

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Well, friends, talking about environment, let us understand 3 R's: reduce, recycle and reuse. 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

As we celebrate World Environment Day, let us pledge to protect nature and adopt sustainable lifestyle, plant a tree, conserve resources, reduce pollution and encourage others to do the same. 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

With this message of hope and responsibility, we conclude our special presentation on Go Green, Breathe Clean. Thank you for listening. With this, I am wrapping up Western Music Program, but we will be back again on Saturday. Stay tuned at Akashvani Gangtok at 7:35 p.m. Until then, good night. Take care. This is Durga Shrestha signing off. Stay fit, stay positive, and keep laughing. This is Akashvani Gangtok. Please stand by for our next announcement.

0: the economic partnership to other areas, not just in the energy sector, but also in areas like mining, animal husbandry, transportation, agriculture equipment, automotive sector, and pharmaceuticals, to try and work out ways in which Indian commercial entities can enter the Venezuelan market successfully.
1: During the conversation, the leaders also exchanged views on global and regional issues of mutual interest. Both sides reaffirmed their commitment to deepening the bilateral partnership and advancing the interests of the Global South. Union Home Minister Amit Shah today said the Narendra Modi government entered the era of violence in the Northeast and transformed the region from a hotspot of disputes to that of opportunities. After attending the 73rd plenary session of the Northeastern Council, or NEC, Mr. Shah, in a social media post, said today that NEC is serving as an institution for strategic planning for the development of region while fulfilling people's aspirations and promoting culture. In the NEC meeting, the Home Minister instructed CMs to shift the focus from law and order to shielding the rights of citizens, as insurgency is no longer an issue. He also directed states to build AI, machine learning, and blockchain infrastructure for new generations. Mr. Shah said that he also instructed to market Northeast potential in agarwood, foreign trade, and health tourism. Prime Minister Narendra Modi today said that yoga is India's timeless gift to humanity. Virtually joining the inaugural edition of the World Yogasan Sports Championship being held at the Ekta Arena in Ahmedabad, the Prime Minister said that yoga unites the mind, body, and spirit and inspires a healthier and more harmonious world.
2: इस चैंपियनशिप के माध्यम से योगासन को एक कॉम्पिटिटिव स्पोर्ट्स के रूप में नई पहचान मिलेगी। मुझे विश्वास है कि भविष्य में योगासन भी अंतर्राष्ट्रीय खेलकूद में अपनी जगह बनाएगा, चाहे ओलंपिक्स हो या मल्टी स्पोर्ट्स इवेंट्स हो। और निश्चित तौर से इसमें इस पहली वर्ल्ड योगासन चैंपियनशिप की बहुत बड़ी भूमिका होगी।
1: We have a report.
3: The Ekta Arena in Ahmedabad has opened its door to more than 400 participants from 60 nations, including international contingents from USA, Ghana, Kenya, and Malaysia. Host nation India is fielding a strong 122-member squad competing across six age categories from sub-juniors to senior masters. In a global first for the sport, an advanced electronic scoring system has been introduced to ensure absolute transparency in judging every posture, balance, and flow. This championship signifies a major transformation for Yogasana, elevating it from a discipline of spiritual wellness into a highly technical, competitive sporting event aimed at Olympic movement. Aparna Khond, Akashwani News, Ahmedabad.
1: Defence Minister Rajnath Singh today approved a two-fold increase in financial ceiling for field commanders to strengthen operational efficiency in New Delhi. He also released the revised delegation of financial powers for the defence services, including medical and works projects. The Ministry of Defence said the revised delegation of financial powers will facilitate procurement of more than 1,25,000 crore rupees through the revenue route, in line with the current year's budgetary allocations. Union Public Service Commission has developed face authentication protocol in its endeavour to enhance the integrity of the examination process and prevent impersonation. The Commission successfully implemented face authentication during recently held Civil Services and Indian Forest Service Preliminary Examination 2026. The system enabled live, real-time authentication of candidates at exam venues through mobile phone-based verification by invigilators, ensuring seamless identification and eliminating the possibility of impersonation and malpractice. New and Renewable Energy Minister Prahlad Joshi today said that India has made extraordinary strides in renewable energy, emerging as one of the world's top producers of non-fossil fuel capacity. The minister made these remarks on the event of 2 years of PM Surya Ghar Muft Bijli Yojana, scaling the solar home to 1 crore rooftops in New Delhi. He said the main reason for the success of the scheme is that citizens of the country have understood that they can generate their own electricity on rooftops and the electricity bill can become zero. The Ministry of Parliamentary Affairs and West Bengal Legislative Assembly today signed an MOU for the implementation of National E-Vidhan Application, or NEVA, in West Bengal Assembly at Parliament in New Delhi. Union Parliamentary Affairs Minister

0: President Rijiju termed the integration of the West Bengal Assembly into Niwa as historic. He said that all assemblies and parliament of the country have now come in onto a single platform. Mr. Rijiju said that this application has been launched to fulfill Prime Minister Modi's vision of One Nation, One Application. This is Akashvani giving you the news. For quick news updates round the clock, follow us on our X handle at AIN News Alerts. And for details of these stories and more, log on to our website www.newsonair.gov.in and download the News on AIR app. Welcome back. You're listening to News at 9. Union Minister for Petroleum and Natural Gas Hardeep Singh Puri and Union Minister for Road Transport and Highways Nitin Gadkari today launched India's first flex-fuel passenger vehicle by Maruti Suzuki in New Delhi. Flex-fuel vehicles can operate on a range of ethanol-petrol blends from E20 up to E100. Speaking at the launch, the minister said the entry of flex-fuel technology into the passenger vehicle segment is not merely a product launch but the beginning of a new chapter in the country's energy transition. Mr. Puri said that large-scale adoption of flex-fuel technology can significantly multiply the impact of ethanol-based mobility.
1: India's flex-fuel journey expands from two-wheelers to four-wheelers, and this transition is significant. Today, India has over 30 crore two-wheelers on the road, but we also have 37 lakh passenger vehicles representing family mobility and the future of personal transportation. When flex-fuel technology enters this segment at scale, the impact multiplies dramatically. This is the beginning of a new chapter in India's energy transition.
0: Mr. Gadkari described the launch as a remarkable and forward-looking achievement. The minister noted that the milestone aligns with the vision of Prime Minister Narendra Modi for clean, sustainable and self-reliant mobility. India has undergone a remarkable transformation driven by the principles of Sabka Saath, Sabka Vikas, Sabka Vishwas and Sabka Prayas under the visionary leadership of Prime Minister Modi in the last 12 years. During this period, the Modi government carried out many flagship initiatives for the welfare and empowerment of the poor, farmers, women and the youth. Akashvani News brings you a special feature on the government's efforts over the last 12 years across key sectors. Today, we focus on the measures taken by the government towards ease of doing business. Our report.
2: These reforms have strengthened investor confidence, promoted entrepreneurship, and enhanced India's position as a globally competitive business destination. Startup India initiative, launched in 2016, is nurturing innovation, promoting entrepreneurship, and enabling investment-driven growth. Due to the efforts of the government, the number of startups has gone up to 2,23,000 in March this year from just around 500 in 2016. The Income Tax Department launched the new e-filing portal in June 2021 to provide greater taxpayer convenience. GST reforms provided an additional boost to ease of doing business. Talking to Akashvani News, a chartered accountant Manoj Basir of Thane in Maharashtra said that the reforms in direct and indirect taxes has brought economic stability.
3: Kendra Sarkar ke apratyaksh aur pratyaksh karke upar.
4: The indirect and direct tax reform undertaken by central government are a major step forward the country's economy. Through its indirect tax reforms, the government has moved towards the vision of one nation, one tax. It has also significantly reduced the complexity of multiple tax structure by consolidating into fewer slabs, and there are indications that further rationalization may take place in the future.
2: To address procedural hurdles and simplify MSME registration, the government introduced Udyam Registration Portal. The MSME registration on the portal has increased from 10,000 in October 2020 to over 8,31,000 till date. To digitize and make public procurement more streamlined and inclusive, government e-marketplace GEM was introduced in 2016. It has achieved a cumulative gross merchandise value of over 18 lakh crore rupees. Speaking to Akashvani News, a seller in GEM and a CMD in a company, Kamini Gupta, said the process in GEM is simple and transparent.
5: The most important thing was how to reach out to different departments. And we became a seller on GEM platform, which is a government e-marketplace. And GEM became a blessing in our lives because it makes government purchasing transparent, efficient and hassle-free.
2: India's ease of doing business framework today reflects the combined strength of digital infrastructure, policy reforms and trust-based governance. With the pain, Anupam Mishra, Akashvani News.

has advanced to the men's doubles quarterfinals in Jakarta. The Indian duo defeated the Malaysian pair of Aaron Tai and Kang Kai-shing in a hard-fought match today. India has retained its strong presence in the latest world boxing rankings. Jasmine Lamboria climbed to number 1 in the women's 57kg category, while Asian champions Priya Ghangas in 60kgs and Vishwanath Suresh in 50kgs surged into the top 3 of their respective categories. In men's section, Sachin Sivaj and Narinder Birwal broke into the top 5 following a sustained run of international success. The southwest monsoon has arrived in Kerala today. The India Meteorological Department or IMD has forecast heavy to very heavy rainfall over Kerala and Karnataka and heavy rainfall over Tamil Nadu during the next 7 days. Heavy to very heavy rainfall is also likely over Mahe, Puducherry and Karaikal tomorrow. Meanwhile, Delhi NCR today witnessed heavy rainfall, bringing relief from warm and humid conditions. IMD also predicted very light and light rainfall accompanied by thunderstorms and lightning tonight. And now, before we end the bulletin, here are the headlines once again. India and Venezuela review full spectrum of bilateral relations and explore new avenues of cooperation in energy, trade and healthcare. Home Minister Amit Shah asks CMs of northeastern states to focus on AI, machine learning and blockchain infrastructure for new generations. World Yogasan Sports Championship begins in Ahmedabad. Prime Minister Modi hopes it will give Yogasan a global sports identity. India launches first flex-fuel passenger vehicle operating on a wide range of ethanol-petrol blends. Southwest monsoon hits Kerala. IMD forecasts heavy to very heavy rainfall over Kerala, Karnataka and Tamil Nadu during the next 7 days. And in world boxing rankings, India's Jasmine Lamboria climbs to world number 1, while Priya Ghangas and Vishwanath Suresh enter top 3. That's all in the news at 9. Good night.

0: Spotlight. This is Akashvani. In the program Spotlight, now we bring you a discussion on strengthening India-Venezuela bilateral ties. The participants are Anshu Joshi, international affairs expert, and Simran Sodhi, journalist.
1: Today we are discussing India-Venezuela relationships and their strengthening in the context of the visit of the acting president of Venezuela to India. I am joined in this discussion by Professor Joshi. Professor Joshi, when we look at the India-Venezuela relationship and the ongoing visit of the acting president of Venezuela, one, how far does this visit strengthen the India-Venezuela relationship and how significant is this visit coming at this point of time?
2: First and foremost, it is a delight to see that the acting president of Venezuela is in India. And when we look at the bilateral relations between India and Venezuela, traditionally, both the nations have enjoyed a cordial relationship. And there has been a very robust dynamic energy cooperation and collaboration in other sectors also, including but not limited to agriculture, sector of pharmaceuticals, technology, critical minerals and so on. And apart from that, both the nations have a shared agenda commitment for Global South. So that also works as a glue between the diplomatic partnership of the two nations. The diplomatic relationship was established in 1959. And since then, we have seen that how diplomatic ties have elevated to establish a strategic partnership between the two nations, and India always maintains a pragmatic and a very well-calculated approach, considering Venezuela as one of the important countries of Latin America, wherein for past 11 years, India has now started focusing, wherein, you know, these nations are full of natural resources, especially critical minerals, and in India's plight for promoting renewable energy in the world, these countries, including Venezuela, have emerged as a critical partner. So from energy security to trade and economy to the sector of pharmaceuticals to technology collaboration, and from like promoting the agenda of Global South, when Venezuelan acting president Delcy Rodriguez is in New Delhi, a lot of discussion is going on. And she also has a whole, you know, group of entrepreneurs and investors wherein they would be visiting India's technological capabilities, also different industrial sites they are visiting, so that both the countries can find out a win-win situationship and can develop their synergetic relationship further. And let me also share a fact that India has been taking oil and gas from Venezuela traditionally since a long time. It is one of the top, you know, 10 energy providers to India.

0: We all know that Venezuelan crude oil is a bit heavy in quality. So there are only few industries, there are few refineries in the world that can refine the crude oil of Venezuela. One such refinery is in India, in Jamnagar, Gujarat. And we can see a lot of momentum at the moment, not only from energy cooperation point of view, but like there's a flux in global politics at present. So there also both the countries are trying to pave out new avenues for collaboration and how can they contribute to this agenda of Global South as well.
1: Professor Joshi, as you also pointed out the factor of energy security, and we've also been seeing that this is one of the very discussed topics globally today, especially when we look at energy security in the light of the Middle East conflict and the closure of the Strait of Hormuz and India's own energy demands. How far is India-Venezuela relationship strengthened by the fact that Venezuela today has the oil which India needs as a growing economy, as a domestic growing market?
0: We know that Venezuela has world's largest proven oil reserves, and there is a plenty opportunity for different companies as well as the governments for untapped oil reserves that Venezuela has. And it has grown into India's third largest crude oil supplier eventually. And major Indian public sector undertakings like ONGC Videsh Limited has a huge investment in Venezuela, and it maintains upstream joint ventures in San Cristobal oil field of Venezuela. And there are private cooperations also like Reliance Industries Limited, which actively imports Venezuelan crude oil. And as I told you that we have a refinery in Jamnagar, Gujarat that refines Venezuelan crude oil, which is a bit, you know, heavy in nature. But we can see that from whatever is happening in West Asia at present, India has been diversifying its oil and gas providers, LPG providers in the world. And that's where Venezuela emerges as a trusted partner. So be it about like from research and development's point of view or like working to towards untapped reserves to like refining the same. There are a lot of opportunities, and that's where the main items, when we look at the list of India's imports, they remain mineral fuels, oils and products of their distillation also. And apart from that, we also see that India also gets mineral waxes and aluminium, iron, edible vegetables and other metals like zinc and articles of wood and electrical machinery and so on. So that's where both the countries are trying to find out how can they further elevate, boost this relationship. And that's where ONGC Videsh Limited and Venezuelan Association Corporation of Petrol, which is a subsidiary of PDVSA, they have a joint venture for the production and exploration of oil in San Cristobal field, in which our ONGC has 40% stake and PDVSA has 60% of the remaining stake. And OVL investment in San Cristobal project is approximately of $200 million. So that's where both the countries might also take another step. And then there is an international consortium also, which comprises ONGC Videsh Limited, Indian Oil Corporation, Oil India Limited, Repsol of Spain and Petronas of Malaysia, who have been declared as the winner of international bidding process in 2008 to develop a multi-million dollar oil project integrated in Carabobo in the Orinoco belt of Venezuela. So since then, these ventures have been working in Venezuelan oil fields. And Reliance Industries Limited also, it has a 15-year crude supply contract with PDVSA. So it has obtained a special OFSE license from U.S. Treasury in 2024 for crude imports from Venezuela.
1: Professor Joshi, as we discuss the details of the India-Venezuela contracts and the cooperation which is taking place in the energy sector, I think it is also important to mention here the fact that the acting president, Delcy Rodrigues, is in Delhi today, and she met Prime Minister Narendra Modi, and both sides held talks. She also met External Affairs Minister Dr. S. Jaishankar, and we see that there has been an interaction between the acting Venezuelan president and the leadership of India. How do you interpret the fact that she has come here and she has met the top leadership here, she has met the Prime Minister, while in the midst of the Middle East crisis and also while the energy security is being discussed between India and Venezuela?
0: Indeed, this visit is very timely and very relevant considering the flux in geopolitics and especially the conflictual situation in West Asia and how this Strait of Hormuz, because of the fact that Iran has choked the Strait of Hormuz and a lot of oil and gas, LPG and other products, pharmaceutical products and other products also pass through this particular strait to the entire world. All the countries are facing different repercussions because of choking of Strait of Hormuz, and that's where now it's a significant question for countries like India, because Asia is heavily dependent on supplies that come from through Strait of Hormuz. So that's where Venezuela emerges as a trusted partner, collaborator, not only in the area of energy security, but also in the area of pharmaceuticals and health, wherein India serves as a key supplier of affordable generic medicines to Venezuela. And our traditional knowledge system like Ayurveda is also very popular in Venezuela. So at present, when Venezuelan acting president is in New Delhi, she has met our external affairs minister and had talks with our prime minister. She has come with a whole delegation. The focus now seems to be not only on energy security and promoting trade and economy, wherein bilateral trade between the two nations stood at $678 million, and now they are like further trying to explore other opportunities wherein how can we increase our exports in other sectors than pharmaceuticals, agro products, chemicals and machinery, what we like send to Venezuela at present. And Venezuela also gets an access to a huge market of India apart from exporting its oil, metals and minerals. So that is an area of focus. Apart from that, technology and public infrastructure is also a focused area, and especially when the Strait of Hormuz was choked, it is not only about, I mean, there are multiple dimensions. It is not only about supplies or how the supply chains of oil and gas and other products have disrupted. It is also about technology, especially digital technologies, marine cables that have been disturbed. So that's where India-Venezuela cooperation focuses on digital public infrastructure also and skill capacity building.
1: As you have pointed out about the Global South cooperation, and this is something we would like to discuss a little more in detail. We have seen that India of late has also come up as a leading voice globally, but also as a leading voice of the Global South. And as you mentioned, Venezuela is also one of the key partners for India when it comes to the Global South. Looking forward, how do you think India and Venezuela can cooperate more in the Global South cooperation and take this forward to bring about some meaningful reforms in many of the international institutions where India has also been calling for reforms for a long time now?
0: Right, Simran, and both the countries have a shared vision for Global South. So both India and Venezuela share a dynamic partnership when we look from Global South's point of view, which is rooted not only in energy security, but also a shared vision for Global South. So by advocating for a multipolar world order and reforms in global institutions, both the nations actually intend to elevate the voices of developing economies in the world. So Venezuela represents Latin America, India represents Asia, and that is what our external affairs minister and prime minister keep reinstating from different platforms, that this era belongs to the emerging economies of Asia, Africa and Latin America. That's where both the countries seem to be standing together. Both the nations consistently argue that developing countries require a stronger voice in international institutions. They need the leadership roles like in the United Nations, and that's where when India demands for permanent seats for every continent in an appropriate ratio, that's where in UNSC, that's where Venezuela also supports India's voice. And we have to see that for Venezuela, when it aligns with the emerging powers like India, it provides it an opportunity from international isolation. So, and for India, it reinforces its aim to build stronger political, economic and cultural ties with these developing economies of Latin America. So it's like promote South-South cooperation. So from like bilateral relationship focused on high-level engagement in the area of energy sector, trade and economy, pharmaceuticals, health, digital public infrastructure. It is also about international governance, global governance and promoting multipolarity and multi-aligned.
1: Professor Joshi, one last question as we wrap up our discussion today. Going forward in the India-Venezuela relationship, if you could point out to our listeners three focus areas where you think India and Venezuela should focus on so that this bilateral relationship is further strengthened in the coming days.
0: We have seen that the leaders, delegations from Venezuela have met Indian leaders as well as officials here, and they have agreed to formulate a joint roadmap also for future to expand our partnerships in the area of energy security. So that would definitely be a prioritized area for both the nations. In the sector of mining, wherein critical minerals and cooperation related to the same also remain another focused area. Agriculture and then renewable energy. So renewable energy also remains a prioritized area

0: for collaboration between the two nations. And Indian culture is very, very popular in Venezuela, from Ayurveda to yoga to our movies, food and so on. So that's where, because of a trust and good cultural relationship between the two nations, definitely it's going to be translated into a strategic cooperation in these three or four critical areas: energy, mining, agriculture and renewable energy.
1: And we see that the Ministry of External Affairs, in a post on X, has said that the visit would provide an opportunity for both countries to strengthen cooperation and build on the momentum in their bilateral relationship. And we also see that the acting president of Venezuela has held bilateral discussions with Prime Minister Narendra Modi, other senior Indian leadership, including the External Affairs Minister S. Jaishankar. This visit is on till the 7th of June, and we are expecting more developments to take place. And in the coming days, we will keep up on our discussions on the India-Venezuela relationship and also the developments that take place during the visit of the acting president of Venezuela to India. With these points, we bring today's discussion to an end. Thank you.
0: Thank you so much, Simran.
2: You were listening to a discussion on strengthening India-Venezuela bilateral ties. The participants were Anshu Joshi, international affairs expert, and Simran Sodhi, journalist. 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

0: Insights.
1: This is Akashvani. In the program Insights, now we bring you a discussion on India's first flex fuel car, a milestone in India's clean energy transition. The participants are Ronendra Singh, senior journalist, and Lalima Anija Dang, anchor. Recently, Hero MotoCorp and Maruti Suzuki launched a motorcycle and a passenger vehicle, Wagoner to be precise, respectively, in the presence of Union Petroleum Minister Shri Hardeep Singh Puri and Union Roads and Transport Minister Mr. Nitin Gadkari. Now, these were flex fuel vehicles, the first of their kinds in our country. Of course, all over the world, they are still popular, and we have about 80 million such vehicles running all over the world, particularly in the US and Brazil. Are these flex fuel vehicles going to be a game changer for our country? Well, for more on this, we are now joined by journalist Ronendra Singh. Namaskar, Ronendra ji, and welcome to Akashvani.
2: Thank you, Lalima ji.
1: My first question, we've often heard about hybrid vehicles which run on fossil fuel and electricity. What is this flex fuel vehicle? Please explain.
2: Flex fuel vehicles are one of the best environment-friendly vehicles. They are run on blended fuel, so to say, whether it is petrol or diesel, and we can blend up to 100% ethanol with this. In the sense, like, ethanol is ethanol from a lot of vegetation, or we can say agri products, byproducts, like whether it is sugarcane or maize. Or now, as our petroleum and oil minister, Mr. Hardeep Singh Puri, today said that even we are trying on, you know, seaweeds to, you know, extract ethanol from them and to blend with the petrol and provide them as the fuel for the vehicles, FFEs or the flex fuel vehicles, which are environment friendly, and even particulate matters are also very less in them. You know, as you know, that we are dependent on import of crude oil. You know, more than 85% of our crude oil are imported. And with this, we will less depend on the import of oil. So it is a win-win situation for all of us, whether it is customers, whether it is for the country's economy and our import bill. So once we have this as a, you know, mass market in the country, we have more than 37 lakh vehicles are there in the country. So if we provide with such kind of fuel, not only it will help in reducing our import bill, but also make our environment better, in the sense the pollutants will be very less in this, especially in metro cities and Delhi, we always experience so much. So this will, I think, make a lot of our environment better in future.
1: Ranendra ji, when we started off in 2014, the ethanol blending was about 1.5%, but now it's gone up to about 20%. And we have vehicles marked E20. E20 means 20%. E85 means 85% ethanol blending. When you say 100%, does it mean it's 50-50, 50% ethanol?

0: ethanol and 50% petrol or the fossil fuel? Is that how it is?
1: Actually, it means that the fuel will be available as 100% ethanol. It could be E85, E90, up to, you know, above 90. It can't be 100% ethanol only. But yes, there can be engines which can be made, which can be capable of running on 100% ethanol. But that is a bit far away right now, because the BIS, Bureau of Indian Standard, is also up to E22 right now. And the fuel available right now in our country is E20, 20% ethanol blending. So once we have to progress slowly on this, we can't do it immediately, because there are testing can be done, and oil companies also have to provide that fuel for the masses. So first we have to test this vehicle. As the minister also today said, there will be E85 fuel available for testing of vehicles, but right now what they have launched is the E22. Up to E20 it is available, but once we progress and we test on other vehicles which are coming in future, then we can also provide E22, then maybe go beyond E22, E27 or E35 or E40, E50, like that. And Mr. Puri has also announced today that there will be around 150 fuel pumps which will be made available for ethanol, 20% up to 22%. Then next year, around 500, and up beyond that, around 5,000 is the target for petrol, you know, such fuel available in our petrol pumps or the fuel pumps. Just like CNG stations, we had very less in like 10 years back, but today we have around more than 20,000 CNG pumps across the country. Mm-hmm. So slowly, and we have to progress like that.
0: So does it mean that it's a different technology altogether? Because one assumes that ethanol and fossil fuel are in the same tank.
1: If the fuel is made available in like all the pumps across the country, then I mean all the vehicles can be also fitted with those kind of, I mean, we have to make these engines to accept this fuel so that there's no worry to the customers or the vehicles in the future. So testing of vehicles is a must. And as we know that a vehicle to be common on the road, it takes at least 4 years to make a car and make available with all those changes and all those requirements. So if we begin today, I mean, all the companies are already doing that, and they are also doing it in E20, whatever is available right now. And if government provides for testing E85, then they'll also try and make those changes accordingly, so the vehicle can run on E85 blended fuel also.
0: And in the current geopolitical situation, when, as it is, we were spending a lot of money, as you mentioned, that 85% of our crude oil is imported and a lot of money spent on that. So we save a lot of money. So do you think this can be a game changer for the Indian economy? Automobiles are a major contributing factor to a country's growth, both the things.
1: Right. We are going to become the third largest automobile market in the world in the next 2-3 years. As Nitin Gadkariji, the Minister of Road and Transport, also keep announcing that, you know, we have to become the third largest auto market in the world in the next few years. And also that India is an agriculture economy. So, as I said, it's a win-win situation, that if agriculture byproducts are, instead of just wasting them, then if you utilize them in converting them to fuel, then that's the best thing we can do. And instead of depending on the import of fuel, we can just import a little bit and then blend with the ethanol, and the vehicles can run on that, like what Brazil has done in the last, you know, around 20 years. So there are technology available already in the world, like in the US also, they are running on the ethanol blended fuel. So why not India? We have started a bit late, but yes, if it progresses, then, you know, sky is the limit, you know. The way the market is growing in our country, the kind of middle classes who are aspirational and who wants to buy a vehicle, and if they buy an environment friendly vehicle, then why not? They always think of their future, and so in future, if we see that at least we have a fuel which can reduce our pollution and make it environment friendly, then it will be a very good for the country.
0: And I think it'll also take the country towards Atmanirbhar Bharat, not just for the country, but also for our farmers, because it is being said that we are now going to be turning our farmers from annadatas to urjadatas, considering the fact that about 1.58 lakh crore earnings have gone to the Indian farmers because of ethanol blending.
1: That's correct. So in return, our farmers can also earn a lot with this, apart from earning from their agriculture products, but also with this kind of a byproducts. That's why we are also setting up the CBG, or what do you call that, biogas, compressed biogas stations. If that also be can done, then it is like waste to wealth. So instead of just throwing our waste, it can be converted into fuel. Maruti Suzuki India has already 2 CBG plants set up on their own. So if such plants come up across the country, then also biogas can be used as a fuel, and especially in the factories where you use a lot of gas. Earlier it was LPG, now it is like the PNG. So CBG can also be used in manufacturing, and also some vehicles can be tested on running on that fuel also. Right. So waste to wealth is the future, and that is what Atmanirbharta is.
0: Yeah, that sounds great, because that means that we are also expanding our fuel options

0: whether it's an electric vehicle or a flex fuel vehicle or a CNG-based vehicle. We are expanding our fuel options for the vehicle.
1: Right. So not only petrol, diesel, I mean, we have a very few diesel vehicles left in the country now because of the government's policies, and also like diesel vehicles are banned after 10 years in cities like Delhi. So if we develop such kind of fuel, so it will be an addition to what we have right now. You know, we have petrol vehicles, like Maruti Suzuki India doesn't manufacture any diesel vehicle anymore. So they only have petrol vehicles.
0: Right.
1: And on petrol, they have CNG. Now, after CNG, then also flex fuel now. So going forward, there could be many options available. So apart from electric vehicles, this is like one more step before we directly transit into the electric vehicles. So like we have petrol, then we have CNG, then we can have flex fuel, then we can progress to electric vehicles. Because electric vehicles still is expensive, and you know, a lot of middle class cannot afford a 15 lakh car electric vehicle. And as a first time buyer, they also think, you know, electric vehicles, because of range anxiety, they have a limited range available in such cars, like 500 could be the maximum range they can get. So they are in two minds whether to buy an EV or not. If they want to go out of the city and go somewhere else on the weekend, then they make two minds whether it should be okay for me or not. But if instead of EV, then if you have flex fuel available across the country, then they have a choice of buying a flex fuel vehicle, because fuel will be available like any other fuel in the country right now. So the range anxiety doesn't come then. And also the cost of a flex fuel vehicle could be much cheaper than the, you know, electric vehicle.
0: And you need charging stations. You're dependent on charging stations for the electric vehicles.
1: Correct. All the government is also setting up a lot of charging stations, charging points on the highways also. But that could be fast chargers, and you have to spend at least 45 minutes just charging it, that fast chargers. But if you have a flex fuel available on the road, highway, I mean, nothing like that. I mean, it's just like you're driving a petrol car and the fuel is available across every pump.
0: So you think this flex fuel vehicle, whether it is the motorcycle which was launched or whether it was the passenger car which was launched, can it be a game changer for the country and the country's people, both as from the farmer's perspective and from the passenger's perspective?
1: You know, we still have a small car demand in the country. So just like that, we have a commuter bikes, which are like 100cc or 125cc bikes. Motorcycles are still in demand. Those farmers itself or the rural area people, they go and buy such to start with a two-wheeler. They always look for a commuter bike, 125cc bikes. The fuel is available in those motorcycles or small cars also. It will be good for the country also. If the fuel is available across the country, then nothing like that. They can just enjoy whatever they are riding or driving around the country.
0: So, Runendraji, we see that two vehicles were launched, one a motorcycle and one the Wagonaar by the company. Do you think that it's going to be a beginning for a whole string of vehicles being launched by the other companies as well?
1: Yes, of course. I mean, this is just the beginning, since they are the top vehicle and two-wheeler makers in the country. So I think the government also wanted, like, if they are number one, if they can do it, then others can also do it. And others are also not sitting idle. They are also testing their vehicles now, since the fuel is available. And, you know, Maruti is number one car maker in the country, which sells around 2 lakh cars a month. And also Hero MotoCorp, which sells around, you know, 4.5-5 lakh two-wheelers in a month. So for them, like, it was like, you know, we have to have, and we have to do that. So if they can do, then others are also like, we have Tata Motors, we have Mahindra and Mahindra, our homegrown companies. And in two-wheelers, we have Bajaj Auto, we have TVS Motor Company, which are also selling around 2 lakh, you know, two-wheelers in a month. So I think it's all a work in progress. And all of them are, I'm sure, testing these vehicles, and they're giving their head on that, and their engineers must be working on that. Because CNG has already come into bikes and two-wheelers, you know, scooters.
0: Yes.
1: Like Hero was also doing that. Bajaj already has a CNG motorcycle. Then we have Honda motorcycle and scooter. That also must be, they are also testing such two-wheelers, one for the road and to sell in the market. Because they also know that since the fuel prices are going up, you know, today it is like more than 100 rupees and it goes up to 110, 112 in many metro cities.
0: Right.
1: So when a lower middle class family, or when a small time worker or a small family, when they go to the fuel pumps, when they see like, you know, it's 110 rupee a liter, then their mind starts working, like, you know, what about my saving?
0: Yes.
1: If I spend so much on my fuel, then what happens to my budget for the month?
0: Right.
1: So like that. So if it is available in a cheaper way, like both the minister today said, you know, they are also working on a lot of concessions for such kind of vehicles. Like they have given in, you know, electric vehicle, they have given 5% GST, and there is no registration cost or, you know, registration cost in many of the states. So like that, for if a customer buys a flex fuel vehicle or a motorcycle, then they could be, you know, given such kind of incentives or DT cuts that government is working on that too. So man who is worrying of filling up a fuel of 110 a liter or 100 rupees a liter, if it comes for, you know, 80 rupees or 90 rupees, and if he's, there is no problem in running those bike, then he'll be happy. I think he'll be the happiest person who is commuting every day to work, like 20, 30 kilometers riding and driving 40, 50 kilometers a day. So it is very good, you know, progress in our country's, you know, Atmanirbhar Bharat, you know, vision.
0: Thank you, Ranendraji. I think this has been a very useful discussion, and the fact that a motorcycle and a passenger car were launched, we hope that this will be a beginning and motivate other companies to manufacture more flex fuel vehicles, which can be and which look like that will be a game changer for the country. Thank you very much for talking to us.
1: Thank you, Lalimaji.
2: 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The participants were Ronendra Singh, senior journalist, and Lalima Anija Dang, anchor. 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